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0: Wow, that's a cool new bike. Looks awesome.
1: Yeah, just got it for my birthday a few days before.
0: Come on, take me for a ride.
1: Hop on.
0: I hope you remember that this is a new bike. Speed up. Faster, come on. Let's see the maximum speed your bike can reach.

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2: Welcome back. Let us continue with our discussion. Why don't you tell me about anyone accident you know?
3: Yes, of course. Radhika and Krishna, a couple coming back from Pondicherry, met with an accident at around 12:30 a.m. with a Bolero van, driven by young, drunken boys in a wrong direction. Radhika suffered severe injuries while Krishna died at the spot.
2: That was a very sad incident indeed.
3: Let us hear what Mr. Shakil Akhtar, IPS, Assistant Commissioner of Traffic Police of our Chennai branch, has to say. Today we have a very special guest, Mr. Shakil Akhtar, IPS from the Department of Traffic Police Control, to discuss about the issue. Sir, welcome. We all know accidents still occur. There are still people who don't follow the rules exactly and strictly. Rash driving, overspeeding, stay non-cooperative on roads and whatnot. So, what do you think about the mentality of today's youngsters on rash driving?
4: It is my observation that youngsters are really not follow the rules. And they think road is for the fun. And a lot of times I have noticed that, especially including the four-wheelers and two-wheelers, they drive in a rash and negligent manner. And we have to literally chase them to catch. And not only we give them punishment, we call their parents, we ask them, there is high time they should ask their wards to behave properly. And the reason I feel that just bad attitude and nothing else, they have to change attitude, they have to behave like a good citizen on the road. Because it's not only their life, because of their negligence, somebody else is going to lose their life. And one loss of life, you can imagine the trauma in the family, apart from economic losses the country is going to face.
3: Yeah, thank you, sir. And do you think poor maintenance of road adds fuel to the fire?
4: Poor maintenance of the road always add to the traffic signals and traffic accidents. So government always takes initiative that roads are built up properly. But at the same time, I have noticed that apart from the condition of the road, it is the behavior of the commuters that create more problem.
3: Yeah. What do you say about remodeling, extra fittings, wolf horns? Don't you think they cause disturbance to the other drivers on roads? And do they cause any road crashes?
4: Any extra fitting which is dangerous for the driving is not permitted as per the rule. Especially you will notice that dazzling light. And a lot of cases are being booked. It is an offense also. Any modification as per rule, they have to take permission from the licensing authority.
3: Thank you, sir.
2: Do you think the sections under which the offenders are booked are not very stringent? Do you feel there's a need for stricter laws?
4: Basically, it is that payment of fine when they commit an offense, an amount of fine is not sufficient. Some is 50 rupees, 100 rupees. And with this economic growth, fine is very less. We have already taken the matter with the government and we have requested that amount of fine should be increased.
2: Okay, sir. Does the traffic police face any manpower shortage while performing their duties?
4: For Chennai city, like with the population of 60 lakh people, we have only 2,000 traffic cops on the road. Out of that, almost 20% are vacancies. So, of course, there's shortage of manpower.
2: It's a general perception that offenders are easily let off by policemen by paying money. So people take it for granted. What do you say about this?
4: Maybe truth. I cannot completely say it's not possible. So whenever we get such kind of knowledge that some of the constables or some of officers have let the accused off, we suspend them sometimes. We take action against them. But what I will request, better to pay the fine and be good citizen than paying less amount and don't get the receipt. You must insist on the receipt whenever you are caught for the offences.
3: According to the traffic rules, people are not aware. And you have taken the initiative of putting the rules under the punishment. But recently, I also come up with the banners over 50 yards. Can you comment about that and detail issues?
4: Traffic rules, as it is told that public don't know much, but I think from the class 1 itself, certain rules are taught. If they follow those rules itself,

0: traffic can be managed quite well. Red, stop. Green, go. Very simple. Yellow line, don't cross. This, I think, nobody's to be told again about them and all. But in spite of that, to make them understand more rules, we are going to set up boards so certain, you know, points can be highlighted. At the same time, our website is that, you know, chennaitrafficpolice.in. All the rules, including, you know, the punishments, is quite clearly noted there. Somebody can go through that also. And banners, to make them to have the set of rules we are planning to put, especially near the school, it will be seen shortly.
1: License illama varavangala vandu sila perla enna panuvaanga na money kuduthu konja adjust pannittu porudha seridala irukku, but okay, adha pathi unga comment.
0: License kandipa venum. Without license, one rap and mudiyade. Nariya pair ke license kadiyade, adakke fine panti kapra, I need the instructions my officers. Records is palama. Records is panti kapra, our ke driving license vying and plama. Learner's license, one day ke apra one release palama, in instructions na. But ninga solya, nariya pair, the traffic officers ke, traffic constables ke, bribe kurte kapra manage panwange. Idamari ke do public mentality. So, in the sunwanga that what society we have, that kind of officer you can get. At the same society, same people, same officers. But namma ki complaint vande ke apra, we are very strict with my officers. Sometimes we have been suspending them also. So anyway, another request with the public, pay the fine, insist for the receipt, don't pay the bribe.
1: Okay sir, fine suppose korachala irundana, ayyo fine korachala dhaan ibdin solla, people take things for granted also. So
0: adha misfortune dhaan. Enna the society has to be equally responsible. And you do collusive corruption. So suppose you nalla society benum, first we have to be good citizen first. Then you can demand. So I want my citizens to be demanding.
1: Are you taking serious action against the people, those who are not following the helmet rules and drunken driven? Actually, I also personally feel that people are not wearing helmet.
0: It's enforcement 100% not there. I fully agree with you. Because there's so many reasons I cannot elaborate here. But I have told my officers to be ruthless. Things have started. For example, till date I have booked more than 80,000 cases for not wearing the helmets. And in future we will see that law will be enforced very strictly. Right now, doing the assaulting like drunken driving. Drunken driving, the process is an elaborate process now. So booking of cases kunjum customer. Anybody suspected to be drunken condition, he has to be taken to the hospital. Ange poi doctor certificate vaangi kapra avar court la produce panna venum. So adha kaaranam kunjum that enforcement not strict, but whenever anybody is caught, he is in a soup. Not only that, he has to pay the fine, his driving license is getting cancelled, and he faced a lot of trauma. So our idea is that people should think that if you are caught, you are finished. And keeping that in mind, we keep, you know, target for the drunken drivers.
1: Don't use cell phones while driving. It sounds incredible.
0: It is not incredible. If you see on the road, see how many percent of people are using and driving. It is not much. Because the fear is there. And we will, you know, it is a matter of, you know, hide and seek. So we will work it out.
1: Fine. ECR road la pathina platform illa. And we couldn't hardly find place for the elders and children to move on. So.
0: And the ECR road actually, they run, I think, only two lanes of traffic. Actually, minimum lama four lane venum. Because of that, related to that, you know, environmental problem in the world. Now government is planning, perhaps in future, may get the four-lane traffic. When four-lane comes, automatically the pedestrian crossing can be taken care of.
1: Okay. Do you think that the year by year, the traffic accident victims are also increasing?
0: That national statistics and state statistics indicate that yes. But so far, Chennai city is currently slightly fortunate. But our traffic rate has decreased by 20%.
1: Suppose road la utra accident aayiruthu nichukongale, definitely yaar help panna varamaatanga. Ena accident case police book panuvaanga. So nariya vandu common problems irukku. 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
0: makkal freely vannama the police approach pannalama the unnecessary or fear mari irukeda ke ninge police report panningla neriya time ulukke police koopuvanga adha mari kadiyade ninge vande ke apra 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evidence but suppose ninge evidence kahare illinge then at least tamake complain kurklama vehicle number solavenuma it helps the victim party to you know get compensation apart from anything and all so freely varlama suppose court la ninga evidence tayara ninga kadiyade nama insist panna mata
1: triples pathi unga comment crash driving by youngsters again with triples and naalu per kuda povanga sila per chinna vandila pathina overloaded bunch of people so
0: 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And our officers are attending to them also. And there is some discipline, we have seen it. In future, I think you will see better enforcement.
1: Sekar Emporiyathil la neenga paathinga sometimes there is absence of traffic police also, because I have experienced such that oru evening 6 o'clock la paathinga kandipa traffic police irukkiradhu kedaiyadhu and people are suffering a lot. What do you say about this?
0: I cannot comment about the specific place, specific, you know, talking of Shekhar Emporium, because our constables are basically on junctions management, not on shop management. And at any place, we come to know that, you know, some kind of traffic jam is there. If we get intimation, our officers use the two-wheelers, go and get.
2: Do you know that the government of Maharashtra has decided to appoint a committee with a view to reduce at least the number of accidents occurring due to the defects in the roads by suggesting remedial measures? A few of them were that every person riding a two-wheeler must wear a helmet. A high-priced fine would be demanded in case of drunken driving or rash driving.
1: Tamil Nadu government has these rules also, don't they?
2: Yes, it does, but it is not followed strictly.
1: Does Chennai have any such committee?
2: No, not yet.
1: Don't you think it's high time that the Tamil Nadu government takes stringent measures to avoid road accidents?
2: Yes, you're very right.
1: Let's continue after this public service announcement.

0: Do you know the different obstacles for road safety?
1: Yeah, negligence of road users, pathetic road conditions, vehicles with added features causing disturbances, lax implementation of traffic laws, not enough emergency and first aid services, etc.
2: Why don't you tell me more about pathetic road conditions?
1: The manholes, potholes and pitfalls are a major drawback. Road separators are not clearly visible, particularly during night. No proper footpath for pedestrians in accident-prone zones. Heavy vehicles running in very narrow roads, etc.
0: Here are a few road rules. Do not drink and drive.
2: Make sure you wear a helmet while riding. Use signals all the time. Pedestrians must use only the zebra crossing. Follow lane discipline and signals.
0: Do not overtake in narrow roads in busy traffic. Do not use mobile phones while driving. Observe speed limits. It is important not just for your safety, but others too.
1: Did you know that there have been nearly 25,000 accidents caused by careless driving, wrong side driving, not following traffic signals, etc.? 32,000 accidents caused due to rash and drunken driving?
2: Let us all be safe. Here is what we have got from a survey.
3: 70% of the motorcyclists seem to take more precautions during wet weather. 87% of the people agree that it is easier to pass a two-wheeler test than a four-wheeler test. 60% of the drivers say that a minimum of 4 feet gap should be given between two vehicles. Only 27% of the people seem to use their rear-view mirror and side mirrors while driving car.
1: Here are a few more safety tips. At every crossing, look to your left and right and then cross. Walk only on the pavements.
0: Drive cycles and two-wheelers which suit your height. Do not overtake unnecessarily.
3: Always wear seat belts. Never distract or disturb the driver. To cross the road, allow the bus you got off from to go first.
4: Start early, go steadily and reach safely. We hope you found this discussion useful and will remember these rules while using the roads.
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0: இது உங்கள் எம்ஓபி சமுதாய வானொலி 107.8. இது நமது சமுதாயம், நமது வானொலி, நமது பெருமை.
1: Hey everyone, today we are going to talk about the importance of traffic rules and regulations in our cities. As we all know, traffic is one of the most important reasons for the increase of accidents. What kind of effort are we as a public putting to control or reduce these accidents? Today, the traffic accident rates are comparatively high than the other accidents. The information collected from the Tamil Nadu Traffic Regulation Board states that in 2013, the number of accidents that took place in Chennai is about 66,238, in which 91,244 people have lost their lives. So today we have Mr. Gunavarman, the traffic inspector of Saidapet Police Station, to talk on the need for traffic rules and regulation, and also to help the public by suggesting some solution that will help us in solving these.

0: Natasha, what plans for the weekend?
1: Shopping! I just love trying out clothes.
0: Oh, but I'm always afraid of trying out clothes in the showrooms.
1: What? Why?
0: Well, what if there are hidden cameras in the trial room? Or worse, what if there's somebody on the other side of the mirror watching us?
1: Don't you know the simple test for that?
0: No. What?
1: Place your finger on the mirror. If there is a gap between your finger and the image produced, it's an actual mirror. You don't have to worry about anything. If there's no gap between your finger and the image, it's a virtual mirror. So don't use the room. There could just be somebody on the other side watching you.
0: Okay, but what if there are hidden cameras?
1: There's an easy way to find that out too. After you enter the room, close the door and attempt to make a phone call. If there's no signal, it means that there is a hidden camera in the room. This is because cameras jam the cellular signal. So again, do not use the room.
0: Thanks, Natasha. That was very informative.
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0: 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Whether you are an avid reader or just beginning your reading journey, today's episode is for you. I have bought you a hand-picked book from a genre that carries a unique story, powerful themes and reason why it deserves a place on your bookshelf. So sit back, relax and let's discover your next favorite read. Today's recommendation is Crime and Punishment by Fyodor Dostoevsky. Before we dive into the story, let me tell you a little about the author. Fyodor Dostoevsky was one of Russia's greatest novelists, celebrated for his deep understanding of human psychology and his exploration of morality and faith. His work have inspired readers, philosophers and writers for generations. First published in 1866 was Crime and Punishment. It remains one of the greatest classics in the world literature. The novel follows Rodion, a brilliant formal law student living in St. Petersburg. Believing that extraordinary people have the right to break moral laws for a greater good, he commits a shocking crime. But instead of finding freedom or success, he is consumed by guilt and fear. As the story unfolds, readers are taken on a gripping psychological journey through his inner conflicts as he struggles with the consequences of his action and searches for redemption. What makes Crime and Punishment truly extraordinary is that it is not just a crime novel. It is a profound exploration of the human mind. Dostoevsky invites readers to think about questions that remains relevant even today. Can a good intention ever justify a bad action? What is true justice? Can someone find redemption after making a terrible mistake? Rather than offering simple answers, the novel encourages us to reflect on these questions ourselves. Another powerful message of the book is the importance of empathy and compassion. It reminds us that no one can truly escape their own conscience and that guilt can often become a greater punishment than any sentence imposed by the law. At the same time, it shows that hope, forgiveness, and human connection can help people rebuild their lives, even after their darkest moments. So, why should you read this book? If you enjoy books that challenge your thinking and stay with you long after you finish reading, Crime and Punishment is a must read. It is a timeless masterpiece that explores guilt, justice, morality, and the power of redemption. More than 150 years after its publication, its themes continue to resonate with readers around the world, making it not only a remarkable novel but also an unforgettable reading experience. To make this more interesting, I am going to read you the first two pages of the Crime and Punishment book. On an exceptionally hot evening early in July, a young man came out of the garret in which he had lodged in his place and walked slowly as though in hesitation towards Cambridge. He had successfully avoided meeting his landlady on the staircase. His garret was under the roof of a high five-storied house and was more like a cupboard than a room. The landlady who provided him with the garret, dinners and attendance lived on the floor below, and every time he went out he was obliged to pass her kitchen, the door of which invariably stood upon, and each time he passed the young man had a sick frightened feeling which made him scowl and feel ashamed. He was hopelessly in debt to his landlady and was afraid of meeting her. This was not because he was cowardly and abject, quite the contrary. But for some time past, he had been in an overstrained, irritable condition, verging on hypochondria. He had become so completely absorbed in himself and isolated from his fellows that he dreaded meeting not only his landlady but anyone at all. He was crushed by poverty, but the anxieties of his position had a late cease to wait upon him. He had given up attending to matters of practical importance. He had lost all desires to do so. Nothing that any landlady but to be stopped on the stairs, to be forced to listen to her trivial, irrelevant gossips, to presenting demands for payments, threats and complaints, and to rack his brain for excuses, to prevaricate, to lie. No, rather than that, he would creep down the stairs like a cat and slip out unseen. This evening, however, on coming out into the street, he became acutely aware of his fears. I want to attempt a thing like that, and am frightened by these trifles, he thought with an odd smile. Yes, all in a man's hand, and he lets it all slip from the covert eyes. That's an axiom. It would be interesting to know what it is a man are most afraid of. Taking a new step, uttering a new word is what they fear most. But I am talking too much. It's because I chatter that I do nothing, or perhaps it is that I chatter because I do nothing. I have learned to chatter this last month, lying for days together in my tent thinking of Jack the Giant Killer. Why am I going there now? Am I capable of that? Is that serious? It is not serious at all. It is simply a fantasy to amuse myself, a plaything. Yes, maybe it is a plaything. The heat in the street was terrible. The airlessness, the bustle, and the plaster scaffolding bricks and dust all about him, and that the special Petersburg stench, so familiar to all who are unable to get out of the town in the summer, all worked painfully upon the young man's already overwrought nerves. The insufferable stench from the pot houses, which are particularly numerous in the part of the town, and the drunken man whom he met continually, although it was a working day, completed the revolting misery of the picture. An expression of the profoundest disgust gleamed for a moment in the young man's refined face. He was, by the way, exceptionally handsome, above the average in height, slim, well built, with beautiful dark eyes and dark brown hair. Soon he sank into deep thought, or more accurately speaking, into a complete blankness of mind. He walked along, not observing what was about him and not caring to observe it. From time to time he would mutter something. From the habit of talking to himself, to which he had just confessed, at these moments he would become conscious that his ideas were sometimes in a tangle and that he was very weak. For 2 days he had scarcely tasted food. And that's all for today's recommendation. I hope this glimpse into Crime and Punishment has sparkled your curiosity and encouraged you to pick up this remarkable classic. Thank you for tuning in to MOP Community Radio Station 107.8. 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Until next time, keep reading, keep learning, and remember, a great book doesn't just tell you a story, it changes the person reading it. Signing off, this is your RJ Mahati.
1: 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மாதத்தை முன்னிட்டு எம்ஓபி சமுதாய வானொலியில் வாசிப்பு திருவிழாவின் ஒரு பகுதியாக வாசிப்பை நேசிப்போம் என்ற சிறப்பு நிகழ்ச்சியை உங்களுக்காக வழங்குவதில் எம்ஓபி சமுதாய வானொலி மிகுந்த மகிழ்ச்சி கொள்கிறது. 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

0: really look at it, your regular newspaper copy, what costs not more than 5 rupees, which is heavily, heavily subsidized if you think about it. Think about the number of journalists who work on it, the number of editors who work on it, the designers. So if you think about that and break it down into how much, what it costs to bring a copy out, this is heavily subsidized, okay? So the revenue for a paper comes from the advertising. And why is it so heavily subsidized? Because it's a public service. They want more readers to read it. They want more people to be informed from their journalism. So I think readers need to understand that the 5 rupees that you spend, and it's even less for subscribers. When you get a copy home, it's even less than that. So I think news consumers need to realize this. It is definitely an investment. And they should, in fact, realize that it's heavily subsidized. And no way, if you were doing, you know, if you're really putting it out at the cost that it actually takes, it would be much more. So we need to realize that it's a public service, and we get this newspaper because it keeps us informed. And we become better citizens, better informed citizens as a result of it. So I think that's what news consumers should really be thinking about.
1: Very true, because we also live in a society where people are able to afford a lakh for a mobile phone. And there is something that's going to give you information at a very subsidized cost. I think we have to put in our brain and do something about it. So ma'am, let's come to your reading habit about a newspaper. One important criticism that people of today's generation has is that I don't have time, right? So what is your thought on that first? And let's start about how you start a day about reading a paper, ma'am.
0: As a journalism professor in this college, and journalism works in the morning shift, so we start our day really early. But I do try it, and as living in a family where, you know, the cooking duty really falls to me, so it really doesn't leave me much time to read the paper in the morning. But I do have the TV on. I try to catch the morning news on TV while I do everything else, getting the kids ready and all that. So I bring my newspaper copy with me, and whenever I get time during the day, that is when I get to read the paper. And it's a really, you know, it's me time. That time when I go to the canteen mostly, you know, I get a cup of coffee and I read the paper. So I associate the paper really with the time grabbed for myself. So it's actually comfort read for me. Your other question was, how can people get to reading?
1: No, ma'am. So how does the first, for those who say that I don't have time to read a newspaper, so when you say yours, I think they'll be able to understand.
0: Yes. So for people who say they don't have time, I think you should kind of like, your pleasure might come from watching reels or looking at other content on your phone. But I think maybe if you want to improve yourself, and let me put the case to you, that you should read the paper either in the paper format or an e-paper, because it makes you a better citizen, right? People cannot take advantage of you if you are well-informed. People can't make a fool of you. And that is why you need to be well-informed. And not only that, I'm not saying, you know, you have to be an activist or anything. You're just a better neighbor. You're a better friend. Because you know things, you are more empathetic, you know what goes on in the lives of others, people whose kind of lives you can't even imagine. And that you get to know because you read the paper. So that is my case to you. And why should you choose to read the paper rather than watch like 2 hours of reels? Finally, you have to make the decision, right? Unconsciously, if you claim you don't have time, maybe you should do an audit about your time and see where your time goes. If you're spending 2 hours on reels, think to yourself whether that makes you a better person. If you are interested in becoming a more informed citizen and becoming a person whom people cannot take advantage of, right? Becoming a wise person, knowing your rights. This kind of information, this kind of like wisdom, you can only get from a news publication, I think, whether it's a hard copy paper or an e-paper, whatever it is. I think you should make the time. If you think in your audit of your own day, you think you might generate that time.
1: I think you just said all the advantages of spending 5 rupees per day for yourself.
0: Yes, yes, yes.
1: So, ma'am, do you have any particular way in which you read your copy of the newspaper? Do you go from the front to the back, mm-hmm. or from the back to the front, or do you do the editorials first and then? How is it Vidya ma'am reads the paper?
0: Okay. All right. So, you know, guilty confession.

0: actually go to the supplement first. Because, you know, it's I adore, you know, the lighter stories, because it tells you what's really going on in your city. You get to know, you know, nooks and crannies of the city that you never knew about, the new restaurant, or what kind of new performance, new art is coming to your city. So all of that I love. And then the Sunday magazine, where you get to read long form stories, where you get to know worlds that you never even imagined. I mean, people doing strange things. People doing very brave things, I mean, off the beaten track. So these kinds of stories I love. So if I do have time, I like to read the supplement first and then come to the main paper. In the main paper, I like to read the front page, a quick glance in the front page, know really what's going on that day. And then, as you said, I like to go to the editorials, which is a section that many people often skip. But the editorials are written by experts who have gone through various sides of an issue. And that is where you really get to know the overall pros and cons of an issue. You get to hear points of view that you never even thought about. So I think the editorials, even though, you know, they are not celebrated as much as they should, but editorial helps you becoming a better debater, for example. Right? You get to know sides of an issue that you never thought about. So that's the order in which I read it. And of course, I go to the international pages, because it's a lot of fun to know what international leaders have been up to, what kind of like outrageous things they've been saying and tweeting. And the sports pages.
1: Okay. Yeah. So, ma'am, I think you've wrapped up the entire newspaper. Okay, great. Ma'am, so since you said that you actually put in so much of efforts to read, you know, most of the articles, was there any particular day, or have you ever felt in a day where you've not read a newspaper and you didn't find the time to read a newspaper, was there any hardened feeling?
0: Yes, I do like to read the newspaper every day if I can. It helps me in my job also, because, you know, as a journalism professor, it is my job to motivate students to read, and we have news discussions every day. See, if I don't read the newspaper, it's very clear in class that I haven't read the newspaper. I don't like to do that. So I try to get in my newspaper time every day, because how else do you talk to students unless you have done the work, right? So I try to do that. At least I try to catch up on the news, as I said, on TV, or by looking at my news app, or by looking at, you know, my Instagram feed. I try to catch up on the news. It's just not the same if you don't read, though, right? Because, you know, I teach, actually, one of my courses is I teach writing. So unless, you know, you read and understand the flow of a story in its written form, it's not the same as just knowing the headlines or knowing what news happened, right? You actually need to know how to convey it to people. And for that, you do need to read the story as it is written.
1: So, ma'am, you were also telling me the other forms in which you consume news. But what is the pleasure of taking a hard copy, having it in hand? So can you just take me through that feeling?
0: Absolutely. So some of us are very, for example, I'm a little bit of a neat freak. I'm the neater freak in my family, I would say. So once I read the paper, and there are others in my family who will just fold it to whichever papers, from husband, for example, he will just leave it folded to the sports page. So I really, I would rather...
1: You recollect your entire decision. Yeah.
0: Yes, I want it folded back, so that its front page is nice and visible. So it is sacred to me, okay, the way it is put together and way it's folded. So yeah, turning it, it's an art, handling a broadsheet newspaper, right? It's big, it's not stapled together, so it is an art handling it. And there are only certain places where you can use it, right? Where you do have the space to handle this big broadsheet. And I like to do the crossword, I like to do the puzzles, which is only nice in a hard copy. I don't think it's the same if you're not tapping out letters in the, you know, in the e-version. It's just not the same, right? Using a pen, you know, making a mess of that entire crossword page, trying out options. It looks like a paper well read, well used for the day. So I think there is nothing like using, you know, like a hard copy. I'm a boomer, yes, but I like to, you know, use the hard copy. Yeah.
1: I think from the smell of a newspaper, every publication has its own smell.
0: Yeah.
1: So that's very nice. Yes.
0: Yes.
1: So, ma'am, I wanted to personally ask you that since you're also a parent, and you said your parent played a huge role in helping you take up that reading habit or reading a paper or reading a book. Do you think that parents of today's generation are doing that in order to get their next mm-hmm. generation well-read?
0: Yeah. So, I think some are. But to a large extent, and I think people will look into themselves honestly, and I think most people will come to the conclusion that their own reading time has gone down. I think you really have to model this behavior in order to get the kids to follow, because, you know, otherwise you don't have a moral ground from which you can tell the kids to read more, right? And I think a reader, whatever you read, if you call yourself, if you can describe yourself as a reader, you are generally more empathetic. You understand people better. So for all these reasons, I think it's good for parents to encourage children to read, and nothing works as well as modeling that behavior. So I think parents really, if you are not doing it, I think parents really need to get back to reading.
1: I think very true. I still remember my father, during my summer break, he gives me an assignment. So he gives me a copy of the paper. He'll tell me to take a note. Just write all the headlines alone. So this was a assignment that he gives me during my break. And at that time, it will be very, very angry. So he says, two important aspects. One, you'll know what's happening around you, and two, improve your handwriting.
0: Right.
1: But right now, when I recollect all that and what you said right now, it's very true. And when he reads the newspaper, he keeps it on the table mm-hmm. on the sofa so that I get the opportunity mm-hmm. or at least I remember, oh, I have to read the paper today. I think well said. I think modeling that behavior mm-hmm. is very important that parents should do today.
0: Yeah.
1: And ma'am, what role do you think educational institutions like colleges mm-hmm. or schools can do in order to increase the habit of reading a paper or reading in general?
0: Yeah. So I think time is very important. You can tell the students as much, you know, you can give lectures, you can tell them to read more, but unless you give them the time and opportunity to do it, I mean, they don't, it doesn't get initiated. You need to seed that behavior, right? So I think this reading campaign that we're doing right here is a good example. So you take an entire week or 2 weeks and, you know, try to motivate students into starting this habit, at least if they haven't been doing so far. Give them the time, give them the opportunity, give them the books, right? So in our own college, for example, particularly everybody, and particularly in the journalism department, we make sure that the students get newspapers, either in the physical form, the hard copy or the e-copy, so that they have it, and then they can't claim that they don't have access to it. And then we teachers, we have news quizzes every day. We ask them about how stories are written, right? That is, of course, our profession in the journalism program. But I think every educational institution can have similar kinds of initiatives in the classroom, because that is really where it starts from. When a teacher says it, it's at a different level than when a parent says it. So I think teachers too can put in that effort to help this generation to build that reading habit.
1: Very true. Well said. I think we also have an extra role of responsibility and accountability and bringing that habit possible. So ma'am, again, coming to gender studies, we were discussing few scenes or few images about reading a newspaper, and it's always the male who gets to do that. So ma'am, how important do you think women should take up this habit, and what are the other advantages that women get when they're well read or reading a newspaper or reading a book? In general literacy, how will that help the other gender, we as women?
0: Oh yes. See, the thing is, we talk a lot about gender parity, but I mean all of us will admit that we're not there yet, right? So I told you, in my own family, I'm the cook, right? So it leaves women with very little time to do this. And when in the formative years, when you're not given enough encouragement, it can be that you're not conditioned to reading. But it's extremely important that you do it. And parents give both children of both genders equal opportunity to have the time, have the freedom to build this reading habit, and the same kind of encouragement. Because, you know, a educated, literate, well-read reading woman will definitely pass on this habit to her child.
1: Absolutely right. I think most of the times it's the women who get much of time with their child, and when she is read and when she has that habit, she will definitely pass it on. And I think some sometimes, you know, discussing about gender parity, even when the child is not doing that, I think the woman will be blamed for not doing it, right, ma'am? So, absolutely important discussion that I think will be, it'll stay with me. Ma'am, I also wanted to ask, the idea of reading a newspaper is always termed to be cool, right? Do you think that image has gone down? And instead of a newspaper, we have a headphone or a mobile phone. So, is that image being replaced?
0: Mm-hmm.
1: What is your take on that?
0: I'm not sure I agree with you. Newspaper reading is envied in the sense that you know this person, you know, is probably a smart person, but it's not exactly cool as you describe it. So always I think, you know, that cool image is on one side, but I feel that you should pursue the reading, just because, I mean, as I described before, it makes you a smart person, right? Eventually, I think smart, greater than sign, cool, right? So I think that is what you have to keep in mind, okay? The person with the headphones on, you could be listening to a news podcast, and that's fine as well. It makes you very informed. And some podcasts are fantastic in actually bringing out the nuance that I talk about, right? It helps you see both sides of an argument, and all that's great. But the reading is what is going to help you be a patient sort of person who looks at every side of an equation, every side of a situation, to build that patient understanding of the entirety of an issue. You do need to read, even if it's not cool.
1: Okay, so at least to become smart, you have to. Apart from reading a newspaper, we Indian families try to do everything with that newspaper. So we find the sheets in the rack, we find it in our vada, etc., etc. So as a, you know, hardened reader of a newspaper, has some habit really angered you?
0: Oh, see, I love the newspaper, but I'm also an ardent recycler. So I don't find anything wrong with recycling, and I know you can't save the newspaper forever and ever, right? So I do have, I put the newspapers to multiple uses also, okay? And I think journalists also will recognize that yesterday's newspaper is today's vada cover. So
1: I think they should come on a t-shirt.
0: Yeah, yeah. So I don't think anything is wrong with that, as long as you have read the newspaper and, you know, absorbed everything, all the wonders that it has to offer. And the newspaper is so generous that way. It lends itself to so many uses, having given all its goodness to you.
1: Wow,
0: okay?
1: Ma'am, so you're becoming a poet now.
0: Yeah, so I absolutely go ahead and use it any way you want.
1: Okay, ma'am, so do you have any plans to get into writing?
0: No, I'd love that. It's been my childhood dream. But you know how it is, right?
1: Yes, I understand.
0: Life gets in the way.
1: Okay, yeah, but we really, really hope you do that someday. And we get to enjoy what you've written so far. Yes, ma'am. So finally, to all the listeners out there, what is your advice? What is your piece of advice for those who are trying to start a newspaper, but, you know, they don't know where to start from, you know, they're a bit confused. Mm-hmm. So what is your advice to all of them? So what is the first baby step that they can do?
0: Baby step. I would say pick a genre that you really like. Start from there. Don't be intimidated. So don't like scare yourself by picking up the editorials immediately if you're not used to reading a newspaper. Start with that section that you really like. It could be the sports section. It could be the puzzles even, because the puzzles are a fantastic place to start. And you could look at the neighboring stories next to the puzzle page. The Sunday papers have many Sunday papers have a lot of cute cartoons. You could start there. And maybe start, there are papers like Teen Digest that many publications bring out, or they bring out special editions for schools. And these are not oversimplified editions at all. They are very, very readable, even for older kids or even adults. So if you think you want to start with simpler language, start with those. So for example, there are the Hindu at School or Teen Digest. These are all fantastic places to start. And I think kids should start, and adults who have not read so far or have not built a reading habit so far should start there. And if you want to start with things that catch your attention, find an app, subscribe or choose those genres that you really like, start reading from there, and then slowly build out your genres, in the sense that choose genres that you would not normally choose, and that's how you build your worldview.
1: Uday ma'am, thank you so much for joining us today. All your thoughts and perspective about reading the newspaper or reading in general, the beautiful stories that you shared, I'm very sure it's going to add great value to all our listeners. At least even a few of them try to pick up a newspaper which is nearby and read a few articles. I think that is the success of this podcast. Thank you so much for joining today, ma'am. So how was your experience getting into this conversation with us today?
0: It was so much fun, Kirti. Thanks for so many fun questions, and this is one of my favorite topics, and my students will completely agree, because I try to harangue them, nag them into reading. I tell them, pick up any format you want, start with a news app, and I tell them to read a newspaper either in the paper form or at least an e-copy, a PDF of a daily paper, and not just from a website. Because in a website, you get to skip stuff. You don't touch certain tabs.
1: And you also get easily distracted.
0: Yes, you do get distracted. You might slip off into some other video. So I tell them to try to stick to an e-paper, which is a set format. And these stories have been selected for you by editors who think that you should know this stuff. And they think that this is the order in which you should read it, within a story, for example. So do read is what I tell them. And that is what I'll tell our listeners also. Give reading a chance, because it has wonders that you never thought about.
1: Thank you so much for joining us today, ma'am. To all our listeners, I hope you would have really gained much of perspective or the hidden advantages behind reading a newspaper. And I really hope, we really hope that you start inculcating the habit from today. Thank you so much for listening. 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
2: 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So welcome to a new show. This is the first episode of the show. The show is called Fashion World, and you're listening to me, RJ Sejal. So now, because the show is Fashion World, I want to know from everyone what fashion is. Everyone always talks about being fashionable and being in trend. But what is this fashion? Does fashion mean buying new in trend clothes? Does it mean buying expensive clothes? Does it mean buying designer clothes? Does it mean wearing Western clothes? Or does it mean looking cool? Or does it mean being confident and comfortable in what you wear? So there are a lot of confusion about what this fashion is. So to get over this confusion, let's talk to people about what this is. Let's find out what they think that what fashion actually is.
3: What to you is fashion?
4: I guess fashion is just what the face you show to the world. It's not about comfort. It's about the face that you show to the world.
5: Is fashion anything colorful, unique, new? Anything is fashion.
6: For me, fashion is comfort, that's all.
5: Fashion can be absolutely anything. It can be based on what you like, what you don't like, sometimes also based on what colors you wear, based on what type of clothes you wear. Anything is fashion. Define it. According to me, I believe that what you want to wear and what you want to portray yourself to the public is the fashion that pertains to that particular individual. Let's take an example of NIFT. In NIFT, they actually teach the students how to make clothes out of junk. So like from a personal experience, when I went to NIFT, I saw that they were having a fashion parade out of where girls and guys were wearing dresses made out of papers, leaves. Fashion can be absolutely anything, provided you know how to carry yourself around.

0: according to you is fashion?
1: Fashion for me is colorful readers. 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
2: It gets your outward personality. It brings out your inward personality.
0: What according to you is fashion?
3: 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Fashion is comfort. Wear comfortable clothes. Be fashionable. 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
4: 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And well, the clothes you wear, you're comfortable in that.
0: What is fashion?
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16: According to me, fashion is a style or art of carrying ourselves, our personality and our views. In some way, fashion helps us to show who we are and what is our personality.
17: What according to me is fashion? Fashion is just comfort, because if you are not comfortable and you're just doing it because it's in trend, you're just wearing it because it's in trend or it looks fashionable, then it's no point. If you're not comfortable, it's going to be shown in your clothes and in everything you do. So you need to be comfortable in whatever you're wearing, and that's all about fashion.
18: I like dressing up and I like shopping. I like accessorizing a lot, but I think dressing well is important because you can convey a lot about yourself with the way you dress.
19: I'm sure that after hearing all these people, the general audience and the experts, we all have an idea of what fashion actually is. Thus, to conclude, according to me, fashion means comfort and confidence. Fashion does not mean wearing expensive clothes. It does not mean wearing designer clothes, nor does it mean wearing in-trend clothes. Fashion to me is wearing something that makes you feel yourself. Now we are going to take a short PSA break. Stay tuned on MOB Community Radio.

0: professional in your interview so that it'll leave an impression on others. What you dress is very important because first impression is the most important impression. So today we have with us Namita Sapkota. She's going to talk to us about a few dresses which will look really nice. So Namita, hi Namita.
1: Hi.
0: Tell us something about fashion.
1: See, now, formals are too common and like, you know, everyone wears one formal pant and shirt. Like, you know, they just keep like wearing light shirts and so on pant. It's so boring. So, like, you know, just to look attractive, let's just look a chick even in formals. Or, you know, just five very simple steps.
0: Yeah, I completely agree with you. Nowadays, formal. Whereas, it's not... Nowadays, we have a lot of freedom. Earlier, we did not have that much of freedom. Nowadays, we have a lot of freedom to wear what we want. In interviews, okay, I agree that not all of the courses, all interviews have the same type of dresses. But what we are going to tell today, you can wear it in almost all interviews. Even creative people can wear it for their interviews. So, Namita, what's the first dress of your choice?
1: Okay, so the first one is... Wear a black blazer and a black pump shoes on a white jumpsuit. This will, obviously, black and white are the two basic and classic colors. So, when you, wear both of them together in a better way, it will leave a better impression.
0: But isn't it risky to wear a jumpsuit jumper there for an interview?
1: How is it risky? You're having a black blazer and you're wearing a white jumpsuit and you're wearing a black pump. No one can even, like, you know, it will just imagine you're wearing a white jumpsuit and you have a very nice black blazer over it and you have like 3-inch pump shoes or, you know, however you want. And like, you know, imagine yourself. It will look...
0: Yeah. Now I understand. Because whenever you wear a blazer, you automatically look a little professional. And it, in fact, if I'm thinking that it'll look different, that means it'll leave an impression on them. So
1: yeah,
0: I think
1: that's what I meant.
0: Yeah, I like that point a lot. Next point, Namita.
1: Okay, so that was black and white. And, you know, when you get bored of black and white or dark gray or light gray, then you just go for colors. Like, wear a pale pink skirt, which is something different from the usual black skirt. And, like, you know, you'll also look a chick. Obviously, pink is every girl's color.
0: Yeah, so, like, and you know, pale will not even look like too funky or too bright and look like you've come for an interview.
1: Yeah.
0: So, and while not being the boring, grumpy black.
1: Exactly. So when you get bored of black and white, you want to go something different and it should also look nice. You can go for pale pink skirt or something like that.
0: So guys, I hope you're noting it down. I hope you have your pen and papers with you. Namita, the next one.
1: Okay, so the next one is wear colorful and skinny fitted pants instead of regular black ones. Like, you know, when you just wear a black pant and see, shirt, obviously you can't see formal shirt.
0: But isn't it the norm of fashion, I mean of interviews, that you have to wear loose pants to look formal?
1: No, it's not necessary. See, the trend keeps changing. So, all the fashion in 90s and 80s are coming up now. So, it's like totally okay if you wear a skinny fit pant and a very good formal shirt. So, it'll obviously leave an impression because it'll be different and it'll be neat and it'll be formal.
0: So, guys, I hope you're listening to that. It'll be neat and formal. Note down. There's no point, there's no problem in taking risks when they are not actually that bad of risk, and colorful things will leave an impression on others. Don't forget, impression matters a lot.
1: And as you said that black and white are, like, you know, a basic classic color for formals, if you really want to stick to black, then you can actually wear black flare pants instead of, like, you know, wearing skinny fit pants.
0: I like that idea a lot because I know a lot of people, they're, you know, very scared to take risks because it's a job interview. So they want to catch it. They want to get the job. So if you're scared of risks, then this one's for you. Black flare pants. It'll be black plus trendy. A little different.
1: Okay, for the last point which I have to tell you guys, like, it is very trendy and, like, you know, you'll also feel very confident when you wear it. Wear a very simple, sober, formal dress with a pair of, like, you know, nice heels, like nice formal shoes or heels or something. So this is obviously, you're wearing a dress. You'll obviously feel confident when you wear a dress and you're having a very good footwear, so you'll automatically feel confident and that'll definitely leave an impression on people.
0: So is this a dress
1: people.
0: Plus formal shoes?
1: Yeah, a formal dress with a formal shoe instead of pants and shirts.
0: Yeah, you can do that. Why to always stick to formal pants, formal shirts? Let's go for dresses. Let's be a little different. So that's all for today, friends. We'll come back tomorrow, same time on Fashion World. Stay tuned on MOP Community Radio 107.8. 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
1: வணக்கம். I'm Grishma SS, librarian at MOP Vaishnav College for Women. I'm delighted to be part of this special program on MOP Community Radio as we celebrate the National Reading Mission 2026. Whenever I think about National Reading Day, one name immediately comes to my mind, P.N. Panikkar, the father of the library movement in Kerala. His vision was simply yet revolutionary: read and grow. He believed that every individual should have access to books because books have the power to educate, inspire, and transform lives. As a librarian, I couldn't agree more. Every single day, I see students walking into the library looking for a textbook. Sometimes they walk out carrying a novel. And very often, they come back saying, "Ma'am, that book changed the way I think." That, to me, is the real magic of reading. People often ask me, as a librarian, what is your favorite book? Honestly, that's one of the hardest questions to answer. Books enter our lives at different stages. Some comfort us, some challenge us, some stay with us forever. But if you ask me who my favorite author is, I would say Haruki Murakami without thinking twice. Now, here is something I always find fascinating. I am a South Indian woman. Murakami is a Japanese writer. We belong to different countries. We speak different languages. We come from different cultures. Yet, his stories feel surprisingly familiar. And that's exactly why I love reading. Books don't recognize geographical boundaries. You don't need a visa. You don't need a passport. All you need is curiosity. A book can take you from Chennai to Tokyo within a few pages. It allows you to experience another culture, another way of thinking, and another person's emotions without ever leaving your chair. That is the incredible power of reading. I have read several of Murakami's work, including Norwegian Wood, Kafka on the Shore, Desire, and my personal favorite, The Elephant Vanishes. At first glance, The Elephant Vanishes sounds like an unusual story. An old elephant living in a small suburban town in Japan suddenly disappears overnight. The strange part, the elephant was chained. The gates were locked. There were no footprints. There was no logical explanation. Everyone is desperate to solve the mystery. But one man, the unnamed narrator, cannot stop thinking about it. He had been quietly observing the elephant and its keeper for a long time. He noticed something that nobody else noticed: the beautiful bond between them. The day before they disappeared, he witnessed something impossible. For a brief moment, the elephant and its keeper seemed almost the same size, as though the balance between them had mysteriously shifted. He never tells anyone because he knows no one will believe him. Instead, he carries that mystery with him while everyone else slowly forgets about it. That's what I love about Murakami. He doesn't write stories just to entertain us. He writes stories that quietly stay in our minds. When I first finished The Elephant Vanishes, I kept asking myself, was the elephant really the mystery, or was Murakami asking us to notice the things we usually ignore? For me, the elephant became a metaphor. Sometimes in life, we become so busy chasing deadlines, targets, and routines that we stop noticing relationships, kindness, silence, and wonder. Murakami gently reminds us to slow down, to observe, to ask questions, to accept that not everything in life needs a perfect explanation. And that's why I return to his books again and again. Every time I read them, I discover something new, not because the book has changed, but because I have changed. As a librarian, I often say this: a library is not just a place where books are kept. It is a place where perspectives are built. Books don't just increase our knowledge, they expand our world. They teach us empathy. They help us understand people we may never meet. They allow us to travel without moving. And they remind us that despite our differences in language, culture, or nationality, human emotions are universal. That is why a South Indian librarian can feel deeply connected to a Japanese writer. Reading makes the world smaller. It brings people closer. It teaches us that stories belong to humanity, not to one country or one language. So, on this National Reading Mission, I would like to leave you with a small request. Pick up a book. Not just a book. You can take a magazine or a journal or even a newspaper. And if you're taking a book, it doesn't have to be a famous classic. It can be a Tamil novel or a Malayalam one or a newspaper, an English fiction, even a children's story. Because every book has the potential to introduce you to a new world. And who knows, your favorite author might be someone who lives thousands of kilometers away, speaks a language you have never heard, and still understands your heart better than anyone else. For me, that author is Haruki Murakami. Thank you. Happy reading.

0: உழைப்பை நேசிப்போம், வளமான சமுதாயத்தை உருவாக்குவோம். ஜூன் 19 தேதி கொண்டாடப்படும் தேசிய வாசிப்பு தினத்தை முன்னிட்டு நேஷனல் ரீடிங் மிஷன் 2026 ஒரு மாபெரும் விழிப்புணர்வு முயற்சியாக செம்கா, சிஆர்ஏ 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
1: Welcome back to another episode of Vaishnav Venture Walks. In today's episode, we have the pleasure of hosting an exceptionally talented individual who has made a niche in the world of photography, specializing in capturing the special moments of little ones. Joining us today is Ms. Pavitra, a passionate freelancer and baby photographer. We are delighted to have you here at MOPCRS 107.8, ma'am.
2: Thank you.
1: To begin with, how did you identify your niche and come up with a plan to start a photography as a business, ma'am?
2: Okay, so I actually did my VISCOM in MOP and I started out, I was, you know, very into and very passionate about photography. So it was like my inner calling which I wanted to experiment, and I just tried out in a very passionate and creative way as a very young student. So once I started it, I really enjoyed the process of the photography, the production phase and the pre-production, even the post-production. So that's how I thought, like, you know, this will be like a very good way to bring out my creative energy that was always being there in me, and that's how I started my journey.
1: There is challenge and competition everywhere, especially in the field of art. What are the challenges that you faced during the early stages to sustain the competition?
2: So once, if we see like photography as a business, we can, like, you know, spot out a lot of photographers doing their best work out there. So you have to, like, you know, keep up the trend that's going to be changing, you know, it changes just like, you know, seasons, like in Instagram and all the new technology, the editing softwares, even the AI that's going to take over Photoshop. So you have to, like, keep on changing yourself and, you know, keep looking for the upcoming trends, and you have to, like, adapt to it. So that's the most difficult thing that you have to cross across in any artist's field.
1: When talking about business, especially in the field of photography, a lot of investment is required to deliver a great output. What did you and how did you handle financial management in your early stages?
2: Okay, so starting off, like, you know, in this field, to say, like, you know, we have a lot of rental business out there who are, you know, lending out cameras and lenses. So particularly for me, like, if I have to do my portfolio, and actually I was a student over here, so we have a good cameras and all the equipments that the college provides you during your shoots. So that's how it helped me during my initial stages, and during my shoots I used to rent out the lenses and equipment that I require. But, you know, to be very frank, it's not about the costly equipments that you buy. It's like, really, you know, the way you take, the way you make that small little space in which you're going to convert an image. So it's all about your thinking process rather than the, you know, you put the weightage on the equipments and softwares.
1: Business and marketing goes hand in hand. So what marketing strategies have you found the most effective in attracting clients and growing your business?
2: Okay, so when it comes to photography, it's about the, you know, visuals and the creative outlook that a client, anyone, like, looks up to. So basically, I basically used, you know, social media as a platform in which I did my marketing. So I usually share and post my portfolios, my client shoots and everything. So I, for my baby photography, I used to run Instagram ads. So that's how my marketing was there.
1: So as you mentioned, digital age, how important is it for photographers to establish a strong online presence and utilize social media to establish their work?
2: Yeah, so when it comes to photography and photographers, like I would say, like social media is the only tool which they have to keep up, and they have to, you know, be regular in it. Like you have to update all your BTS, the, you know, upcoming shoots, the way you edit and everything. So if you are very strong in social presence and, you know, sharing all of your works, then I think that's a good start for anyone.
1: So you earlier mentioned about the trends about AI and all of that. So we live in an era of trends that keep changing very often. So how do you manage to stay innovative and adapt to new trends that's happening?
2: Yeah, so what I usually do is I look up to other photographers in my field. So, you know, basically what you have to do is, like, you have to look up to foreign photographers, because they are the ones, they bring in that trend and that later catches up to us. So I follow a huge lot of photographers, and I keep doing, like, even though if I don't have a client, I'll keep doing my own portfolio just to keep myself updated and all styles and creatives.
1: Being a photographer, you must definitely be creative. So to keep that creative side alive in you, what are the few steps that you take in your everyday life?
2: Yeah, so I am like very much interested in painting. So, like, you know, visual, how you see an image is equally important to, you know, a drawing and illustrating an image. So if you're going to shoot a particular image, what I basically do is I just have a rough sketch or illustration in my mind, which I try to visually bring it out in the output. So for my creative, knowledge, like, I enjoy painting, and then I love to read books, which keeps my, you know, creative visual thinking and everything alive.
1: So do you have a team for this to establish your work, and do, or you do everything by yourself?
2: Yeah, so photography as a business and entrepreneur, it's like a solopreneur only. So, but for my editing and stuff, so I also look up to my freelance editors who I'm keeping, I generally have a touch with. So I work along with teams whenever required. So if you come to fashion shoot, I work along with, you know, makeup artists and designers. So it particularly depends upon the shoot that we do.
1: How do you balance work and life demands as a successful entrepreneur?
2: Yeah, so work-life balance is a very difficult topic, or a very huge topic, but it is difficult in the initial stages. But once you set across your business, and once you have that structure and the system, then I think it's like very, it's kind of manageable.
1: Can you share a memorable success story from your business career that would help the upcoming entrepreneurs?
2: Yeah, so success stories, I would say, like, you know, working with one of my client, the way I work with my client is like very, in a very much friendly way. So what they used to do is, like, if I actually have a client with whom I worked 3 years before, and now he is building up another sweet stall, a sweet business. So he actually called up to me, and he's like, we are again, even though if I'm like, you know, it's been like 3 years after Corona, and he also had a lot of hit in his business, but he actually comes up to me. So this is how I maintain that, you know, that relationship. So I usually have a good set of relationship and communication pieces that I share with my clients. So we have that rapport built within us.
1: So you have returning customers to you. So what do you think that makes you stand out so that they come to you again for their work?
2: I would say the process in which we take up the shoot. So it's not like, you know, you plan a shoot and then the next day you show up. It's like how I share them with the mood board, and I'll give them a clear picture of what to expect out of me and what it's going to be. Just that you share a reference and then you totally show a different image, then that's going to, you know, bolt out their perception of the idea. So what I do is I clearly mention what is required, what I can do out of this budget, and how much they can expect out of me, and the deadline. So I like meet up the deadline, because even if it take, because from a photographer's side, it's actually a long process, you know, it can make the work can actually delay in the post-production phase also. But I actually try my most to give the outwork, you know, at the deadline, like when they require.
1: Last but not the least, what do you have to say to budding entrepreneurs who are entering your field, or to those who are wondering where to start?
2: Okay, So what I generally tell everyone is, like, don't let that creative energy in you, like, keep doing it, like, you know, even though, don't just, you know, let out at any phase of time, because if it's like calling you inside, like, this is your field, you have to show it, then you have to, like, try it on your own. No one is going to come and push you, or no one is going to come and, like, you know, set up all the props and set you the lighting and tell you to shoot. Just do your work and, you know, keep updating yourself, like, try to make as much as images that you can, and try different style, like, you know, finding your own style actually takes a lot of time, because in photography you see there's a lot of different things, like wildlife, fruit and product, baby, wedding, so there's a lot of things. But once you try everything, then only you'll understand, like, which is your you know, particular interest you are interested in. So try out all the field, and once you are, like, comfortable with any specific genre, you can, like, choose that. And just don't stop, you know, creating images, because once you build your portfolio, then that's how you can show your style out there.
1: Okay, ma'am. Thank you so much, ma'am. And with that, we come to the end of this episode. Thank you for spending your valuable time to share your journey and inspiring our listeners, ma'am. Thank you so much.
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